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0: 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Fat News
2: UAD from co-star Nat Gitjarit, who plays the protagonist, Meg, says the series reflects how people sometimes turn to rule breaking when they feel unheard, calling for greater empathy towards such movements.
4: Yeah, I mean, it's different comments from different sides. Some people say it's too extreme. Some people say, like, hey, you know, it's something to discuss. Mm. I personally kind of turn it on, but then it is quite stressful. So, I mean, have a look if you're interested. You know, it's always good to talk about these things here in society. And maybe also it will push for more, you know, progress in our movies and dramas that are produced here in Thailand. All right, that wraps up the national headlines this morning. Coming up next. As France braces for another heat wave, bargain price air conditioners spark chaotic scenes outside supermarkets.
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7: In eternal remembrance, Her Royal Highness Princess Phattra Kittiyapha Narayanthira Thepayawadi Gromma Luang Rajasarini Sariphat Mahawachara Rajathida. 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
4: 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This is the Global News catching up on the world today. Starting with the situation in Russia and the Ukraine crisis here, Russia has launched one of its largest air attacks on Kyiv this year overnight, firing nearly 500 drones and more than 70 missiles at the Ukrainian capital, killing at least 18 people and injuring more than 90. Explosions echoed across Kyiv for hours as residents took shelter in metro stations and bomb shelters. Ukrainian President Volodymyr Zelensky said more than 20 locations across the city were damaged, including residential buildings, while emergency crews continued searching through the rubble for survivors. The mayor of Kyiv declared Friday a day of mourning. Ukraine's Air Force said Russia launched 496 drones and 74 missiles overnight, including an unusually high number of ballistic missiles. Officials said shortages of U.S.-made Patriot air defense missiles have reduced Ukraine's ability to intercept such attacks. It's quite a large number of attacks there, indeed.
2: Right. And Zelensky, who cut short a list to Ireland, called on allies to increase air defense support, describing it as an absolute and critical priority. Russia's defense ministry said the strikes targeted military, energy and airport infrastructure in retaliation for recent Ukrainian drone attacks inside Russia. Ukraine, meanwhile, said it struck an oil refinery in Russia's one of the regions, Nizhny Novgorod, overnight as part of its campaign against Russia's energy sector. And the European Union condemned the assault, with foreign policy chief calling for additional sanctions on Russia.
4: Okay. In the meantime, let's take a look at another situation in Europe here. Quite hot situation, indeed, for a country that's not used to heat. France. As France braces for another heat wave, bargain-priced air conditioners have sparked chaotic scenes outside supermarkets, with shoppers crowding stores and police called in to manage the rush. Hundreds of people gathered outside the Lidl stores in and around Paris after the retailer offered basic air cooling units for as little as 179 euros, far below the typical market price of around 1,200 euros. At some locations, limited stock led to long queues, arguments, and minor scuffles as customers competed for just a handful of units. I think we can understand that because we experience heat all the time here in Thailand. And emotions can be high when you want to get cooled down, right? So I kind of feel them right now. I understand.
2: Yeah. Well, France has recently endured a record heat wave that contributed to excess deaths, strained hospitals, closed schools, and disrupted public events. Forecasters are warning that another spell of extreme heat could arrive this weekend. Now, the surge in demand reflects changing attitudes towards air conditioning in a country where relatively few homes have cooling systems due to historically mild summers. Government data showed the share of French households with air conditioning rose from 18% in 2023 to 24% in 2025. Despite growing demand, air conditioning remains politically contentious in France, and critics argue the government has been slow to prepare for hotter summers, while environmental groups warn that wider use of air conditioners could significantly increase energy consumption.
4: I think a lot of us in Thailand, I think I've heard some influencers or people who comment on this say that if you want to understand how they're feeling, it's like, you know, example, if you're in Thailand, we're not used to like snow, but let's say one day there is snow and we don't have heaters in our house. I mean, then, of course, everybody would be rushing to get heaters. I think that's probably the same situation in France. So hopefully everybody will be able to get cooled down there. Anyways, let's move closer to our home here, to Malaysia. It's facing some conflict here. Malaysia has sharply criticized Norway's decision to cancel a missile export deal, with Prime Minister Anwar Ibrahim warning that the move reflects a growing double standard in the application of international law. Speaking at the 39th 9th Asia-Pacific Roundtable in Kuala Lumpur on Thursday, Anwar said Norway's unilateral decision to revoke export licenses for naval strike missiles ordered by Malaysia raises concerns about the reliability of international agreements. He questioned whether some Western countries were applying, quote, one rule for me and another for thee, warning that such actions undermine trust between developed and developing nations. The dispute began in May when Norway revoked licenses related to the export of defense technology to Malaysia, effectively halting delivery of missiles ordered under a 2018 procurement contract. While Oslo cited security conditions or considerations, Anwar said no clear justification had been provided, adding that France and Italy had assured him the decision did not reflect a broader European position. So what else did he say?
2: Well, Anwar did say that the episode reflects a wider erosion of respect for international norms alongside ongoing conflicts in Gaza, Lebanon, Ukraine, and Sudan. He reaffirmed that Malaysia would maintain an independent, non-aligned foreign policy while continuing to support the peaceful resolution of disputes under international law. Malaysia is seeking more than 1 billion ringgit, that's $245 million in compensation from Norwegian defense firm Kongsberg Defense and Aerospace.
4: Okay, all right. So we'll have to keep updated on that. But in the meantime, let's tune into some lighter stories with our next segment, Slice of Life.
10: Slice of Life.
4: Well, today on Radio Thailand Slice of Life, we are talking about wedding bells coming in for a couple that is always in the headlines. Who am I talking about? Okay, let me give you a clue. T.S. I hear that's what the code is, you know, for her. I'm talking about Taylor Swift. Mm. apparently, of course, if you have not or are not a fan or have not paid attention, Taylor Swift is going to get married soon. And according to Reuters, New York City is buzzing because there's like anticipation of, oh, where is she going to get, you know, married and at what situation, even though nobody has been invited, the public's not invited. But anyway, so Madison Square Garden has gone unusually quiet. And that's only fueling speculation that one of the world's biggest celebrity weddings is about to take place. Road closures, security fencing, and reports of large-scale event preparations have sparked widespread rumors that pop star Taylor Swift and NFL star Travis Kelce will marry at the iconic New York venue this weekend. Now, neither Swift nor Kelce has confirmed the reports, and Swift's publicist has not responded to requests for comment. Workers have been seen delivering food, decorations, and event suppliers in the area, while the venue's public calendar shows an unusually rare 6-day break from concerts and sporting events. Reuters also has confirmed that an event planning company applied for permits to close streets surrounding Madison Square Garden from Thursday through Saturday. Wow. I don't know. Some people say that it could be just like a distraction from the real venue. But if it does turn out to be true, wow, it's going to be big.
2: Yeah, for sure. Now, several media outlets have reported that the couple plans to host a private ceremony for around 100 guests before a larger celebration attended by roughly 1,000 people. The preparations coincides with the busy holiday weekend in New York, which is also hosting events marking the 250th anniversary of the U.S. Declaration of Independence, as well as a FIFA World Cup match across the Hudson River in New Jersey. Asking about the rumored wedding, New York Mayor Zoran Mamdani stopped short of confirming it, but quipped that anyone getting married at Madison Square Garden would at least be staying cool indoors as the city grapples with a heat emergency.
4: Okay, at least everyone will be cold and cool. I don't know, would you... I don't know. I mean, like, it's shutting down the roads and everything. Maybe it's just going to be them and they're, I guess they have a lot of friends. Because I remember at the beginning when they got engaged, Taylor Swift was like, okay, telling the TV host, like, yeah, you're invited. Yeah, mm-hmm. You come. Oh, it is stressful to organize a wedding for sure. All right. Well, anyways, congratulations to them ahead of time. We'll wait and see what happens. Those were our global reports. Still to come in our business section. Malaysia is increasingly turning to local currencies in its trade with China.
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11: gone, too soon you are, fair princess, from this land which loved you dearly. 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
4: All right, let's take a look at the business news taking you to the financial frontier, starting with business news here in Thailand. Thailand's Ministry of Higher Education, Science, Research and Innovation, or MESI, has partnered with AIS and Iris Consulting to launch the Thailand AI Readiness Index, or TARI, to evaluate and accelerate business competitiveness. Developed through the Office of National Higher Education, Science, Research and Innovation Policy Council, the new index comprehensively evaluates organizations across 8 strategic dimensions, including leadership vision, data management infrastructure, governance risk, and human workforce skill sets. The implementation strategy will roll out across 3 distinct operational phases designed to measure existing capabilities, establish comparative industry benchmarks, and activate tailored digital transformation roadmaps. So a lot to be done in terms of this this deal.
2: Yes, and more than 40 pioneer corporations have already joined the framework's development phase. Project coordinators plan to expand the diagnostics tool to at least 5,000 small and medium-sized enterprises within the first year. Now, during the launch, Deputy Prime Minister and Higher Education Minister Yotchanan Wongsawat emphasized that without a proper track metric, Thailand cannot gauge its position globally. He stressed the need to strengthen domestic research and development to build a solid scientific and technological foundation for local AI. Citing the emergency shutdown of Anthropic's Fable 5 model by the U.S., government as a key case study, the minister highlighted the risk of depending entirely on foreign AI providers and called for sovereign tech ideas and open cross-sector collaboration to ensure Thailand can stand securely on its own.
4: Okay, well, taking a look at Malaysia again here on our news break, Malaysia is increasingly turning to local currencies in its trade with China, with a share of transactions settled in ringgit and yuan more than tripling in recent years. Prime Minister Anwar Ibrahim said local currency settlements now account for 18% of bilateral trade between the two countries, up from just 5%, reflecting growing confidence in using the ringgit and Chinese yuan instead of relying solely on the U.S. dollar. However, Anwar emphasized that the move was not necessarily dollarization, saying that, quote, the dollar is still key in terms of financial transactions, but we have used local denominated currencies, the yuan and the ringgit, in many of our deals, end quote. So there is definitely a shift And it's understandable that there is a need for a buffer to the, political economic situation that we're seeing, or geopolitical economic situation that we're seeing across the world.
2: Yeah, and he said the shift reflects a shared commitment by Malaysia and China to adopt policies that strengthen both economies while reducing exposure to external financial shocks. Anwar said that economic cooperation between the two countries extend beyond diplomacy, citing recent discussions with Chinese President Xi Jinping and Premier Li Qiang on expanding collaboration, including in technology. He also argued that greater use of local currencies alongside digital payments and artificial intelligence can make financial systems more resilient, improve cross-border transactions, and expand access to financing for businesses.
4: Okay, well, the next news is very interesting, and we don't often hear about it, but now we have another controversial advertisement, okay? You know, when you think about electric bikes or bicycles, what do you think of? You think of efficiency.
2: Yeah, sure.
4: You think of
2: green,
4: you know, design of the bike. But do you think of women? Very provocative women? Well, apparently, China's e-scooter.
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13: ท่านผู้มีเกียรติทุกท่านค่ะขอต้อนรับทุกท่านเข้าสู่สถานีวิทยุ FAT 106 Radio Thailand. เรากำลังนำท่านสู่โลกแห่งเสียงเพลงเพราะที่จะกล่อมโสตประสาทในทุกแนวอารมณ์เพลง

0: Fat News.
1: The sweeping financial reallocation is directly aimed at safeguarding infrastructure and protecting consumer living costs from external economic volatility. Officials confirmed that the centralized reserves will be prioritized for rising geopolitical conflicts, border security issues, climate change disasters, and energy price hikes. The second reading of the five-section bill proceeded without any requested amendments from lawmakers, paving the way for immediate final poll voting. The draft legislation officially passed its third reading with an overwhelming 449 votes in favor, 0 votes against, and 2 abstentions. Following the decisive lower house endorsement, parliamentarians wrapped up the session to move the bill forward. The emergency budget transfer legislation will now be forwarded straight to the Senate for final legislative consideration.
2: Thailand's historic Sallachalam Grung Royal Theatre celebrated its 93rd anniversary, marking nearly a century as premier national cultural landmark. Now operating under the royal patronage of Their Majesties the King and Queen, the theatre was originally constructed as a royal gift from King Rama VII to the Thai people. Now the milestone event, which also commemorated the 21st anniversary of the Sallachalam Grung Foundation, featured Buddhist merit-making rites and Brahmin blessing ceremonies. As part of the celebrations, the foundation's Thai Performing Arts Fund distributed medical assistance scholarships and healthcare grants directly to veteran performing artists. Commissioned during the 150th anniversary of Ratanakosin, the venue was funded entirely through a special and personal donation of more than 9 million baht by King Rama VII. Construction initially began on July 1, 1930, before the building officially opened its doors on July 2, 1933, as Thailand's very first air-conditioned entertainment hall. Now, following a comprehensive structural restoration completed on May 15, the theater continues to serve as the nation's center for cinematic and performing arts. Their Majesties recently attended the commemorative theatrical production titled Edelweiss Radiance Within the Heart at the venue on June 7th.
1: The Office of the Consumer Protection Board, or OCPB, has successfully resolved a high-profile compensation dispute following a severe electrocution accident involving a child at a resort in Chaam District of Phetchaburi Province. Minister attached to the Prime Minister's office, Supamat Isarapakdi, revealed that a mutual settlement has been reached between the affected family and the business operator. The case involves a 7-year-old girl who was severely injured after being shocked by faulty underwater illumination lighting near a swimming pool during a family vacation on May 13th. The Consumer Protection Agency has accelerated official mediation proceedings through its specialized legal subcommittee. Under the finalized settlement framework, the pool villa operator has agreed to issue a full refund for the accommodation and security deposit, pay all accumulated medical bills, and provide additional continuous financial compensation to the victim's family. Minister Supamat stated that the intervention secured timely justice for the consumers without forcing the family to endure lengthy and expensive court litigation independently.
2: Those were the national stories. Up next in global news. A wave of progressive primary victories gives Democrats fresh energy ahead of November's U.S. midterm elections.
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4: 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Deeply grateful for Her Royal Highness's infinite royal grace and benevolence. 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
2: 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This is the Global News, catching you up on the world today. Vietnam is offering new incentives for families to have more children as it tries to reverse falling birth rates and slow the country's rapidly aging population. Now, new population regulations that took effect on Wednesday extend paid maternity leave for 6 to 7 months for mothers having a second child. Now, the measures also provide subsidized prenatal and newborn screenings, along with one-off cash bonuses of up to $228 for eligible mothers. Now, the changes come a year after Vietnam lifted its long-standing two-child limit as officials seek to address declining fertility and a growing elderly population. Pham Thi Lan, head of population and development at the UN Population Fund in Vietnam, said, quote unquote, "This is a significant shift in approach. We are moving from controlling family planning to focusing on population development." However, some families say the incentives are too small to influence their decisions. Nguyen Kim Bi, a 32-year-old mother in Hanoi, said the additional leave and financial support would not offset the high cost of raising another child. Meanwhile, experts warn that one-off incentives alone may have a limited impact. Lan said more comprehensive support throughout a child's upbringing is needed as high housing and child care costs continues to discourage couples from expanding their families.
1: 1,000 days after Hamas's October 7, 2023 attack, Israel marked a milestone on Thursday with nationwide commemorations, renewed calls for accountability, and demands for an independent inquiry into the failures that led to the country's deadliest ever attack. Ceremonies began at 6:29 a.m., the exact time Hamas launched its assault, which killed 1,221 people and saw 251 hostages taken into Gaza, according to official Israeli figures. The attack triggered the ongoing war in Gaza, where the territory's health ministry says more than 73,000 Palestinians have since been killed. Families of victims and hostages led a series of memorial events and protests, calling on Prime Minister Benjamin Netanyahu's government to establish a state commission of inquiry. The October Council, which represents many of the affected families, said Israelis deserve a full investigation into how the attack was allowed to happen and who should be held accountable. A memorial gathered was scheduled for Tel Aviv's Yarkon Park, while the city's symbolic Hostages Square was temporarily renamed Memory Square to mark the occasion. Although opinion polls show broad public support for an official inquiry, Netanyahu's government has repeatedly rejected calls to establish one. Military Chief Lieutenant General Eyal Zamir said the anniversary serves as a reminder of Israel's responsibility to learn from the attack while preparing for the security challenges that remain ahead.
2: A wave of progressive primary victories is giving Democrats fresh energy ahead of November's U.S. midterm elections, but it is also handling Republicans a new line of attack. While Democrats had hoped to keep the campaign focused on inflation and the rising cost of living, a series of wins by left-wing candidates has shifted attention towards broader issues, including taxation, health care, immigration, and U.S. military spending. Now, progressive candidates, including several Democratic socialists, have recently won Democratic primaries in New York, Colorado, Kentucky, New Jersey, Ohio, Pennsylvania, and Texas. Many have campaigned on proposals to tax the wealthy, expand government-funded health care, cut military spending, reduce U.S. support for Israel, and abolish Immigration and Customs Enforcement, or ICE, redirecting its funding to domestic social programs. Now, Republicans are using those victories to argue that the Democratic Party is moving further left. President Donald Trump has described the candidates as a major threat to the country. While Republican campaign committees are already linking Democratic nominees in competitive districts to progressive policies, even when those candidates hold more moderate positions. Democratic leaders dismiss the attacks as an attempt to distract from economic concerns, pointing to polls showing that voters remain primarily focused on the affordability of food, housing, and health care.
1: Lithuania is preparing to scrap its constitutional ban on nuclear weapons and foreign military bases, underscoring how Russia's war in Ukraine continues to shape security policy across Eastern Europe. President Gitanas Nausėda said Lithuania's parliamentary parties have agreed to pursue constitutional amendments that would remove restrictions put in place more than 30 years ago after the country gained independence from the Soviet Union. Nausėda said the geopolitical situation is getting worse. Quote, "Our constitution was written when geopolitical circumstances were totally different," end quote. The proposed changes require two-thirds support in two parliamentary votes. Nausėda stressed that there is no immediate plans to station nuclear weapons in Lithuania, but said lifting the ban would give the country greater flexibility if the regional security environment deteriorates. A NATO member bordering Russia's Kaliningrad exclave and Belarus, Lithuania has sharply increased defense spending since Russia's full-scale invasion of Ukraine in 2022. The country is strengthening its military, fortifying its borders, and preparing to host a permanent German combat brigade from 2027. The move follows a similar decision by Finland earlier this year to repeal its legal ban on nuclear weapons after joining NATO. Analysts say Lithuania's current constitutional restrictions are among the strictest within the alliance and no longer reflect today's security realities, although the country will remain a signatory to the Nuclear Non-Proliferation Treaty.
2: Chinese authorities say the pilot who crashed a light aircraft into Beijing's tallest skyscraper last week had a history of mental health issues and had written about suicide, concluding that the incident was driven by personal reasons rather than a broader security threat. The 66-year-old pilot died after flying a two-seat propeller aircraft into the 528-meter CITIC Tower in Beijing's Central Business District on June 26, injuring 13 people. The crash drew significant attention because the skyscraper is located about 7 kilometers from Zhongnanhai, the heavily guarded leadership compound that houses China's top political officials. Now, in a statement released on Thursday, Beijing's Shaoyang District Government said the pilot, identified only by his surname, Liu, had long suffered from insomnia and anxiety. Investigators say his personal diary contained multiple references to ending his life, leading authorities to classify the crash as an act that endangered public safety for personal reasons. Now, officials said Liu was a freelance pilot who obtained a sports pilot license in 2021 and a private pilot license in 2024. He had taken off from a general aviation airport in Beijing's suburb, Pinggu District, and completed both supervised and solo training flights. Now, during his final solo flight, he reportedly left the designated flight area, lost contact with the airport, and crashed into the skyscraper.
1: Drug waste vape products are spreading rapidly in Indonesia, prompting authorities to propose a nationwide ban on e-cigarettes. As seizures hit record levels and officials warn, they are becoming a new gateway for narcotics. Indonesia's National Narcotics Agency, or BNN, seized 43 kilograms of drug waste vape liquids in 2025, the first year it began tracking the products separately. That figure was surpassed within the first 4 months of 2026, with authorities confiscating 45 kilograms worth an estimated $7.5 million. Officials say vape liquids are increasingly being mixed with substances including the anesthetic etomidate, synthetic cannabinoids, and methamphetamine derivatives. They warn the popularity of vaping has made the products difficult to distinguish from legal e-cigarettes. BNN enforcement official Roy Hardy Sian said, quote, "Vaping has become a major trend in Indonesia with a very large number of users. That creates an opportunity for criminals to introduce other substances, including narcotics, into the liquids used in these devices." Meanwhile, BNN has proposed banning all e-cigarettes, arguing existing regulations have not kept pace with the growing threat. The agency is seeking to classify vaping devices as drug paraphernalia under Indonesia's narcotics law. However, the proposal has drawn opposition from the vaping industry, which says legitimate businesses should not be punished for criminal activity. Secretary General of the Indonesian Vape Retailer Association, Rifki Habibi Putra, said, "If there are rats in a rice barn, you catch the rats, you don't burn down the barn."
2: That's it for the global segment. Next in our business updates, Fed Chair Kevin Warsh appears to have reassured European central bankers that the U.S. central bank will remain engaged internationally.
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7: Gone too soon you are, fair princess, from this land which loved you dearly. 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
2: This is the Business News, taking you to the financial frontier. The Thai private sector is urging the government to decentralize the national electricity market by permitting direct green energy trading to relieve public utility debts and stabilize consumer utility costs. Now, industrial leaders propose that the state release its remaining 2,500 megawatt renewable energy quota directly to private clean power producers. This structural shift will allow operators to sell green electricity straight to modern industrial consumers, such as high-tech data centers and artificial intelligence facilities. Now, the strategic policy reform aims to provide commercial entities with rapid access to eco-friendly power while removing the state's financial burden of buying extra supply. Experts say that this approach stops clean generation costs from bleeding into the fuel adjustment tariff, or FT, paid by standard household consumers. Under the open market proposal, all power pricing structures and financial grid matching arrangements would be negotiated directly between private buyers and independent producers. Advancements in modern solar and alternative engineering have significantly increased generation efficiency while making clean infrastructure costs highly competitive. Industry experts are calling on state departments to gradually eliminate regulatory licensing barriers to build a flexible national energy grid capable of supporting long-term economic expansion.
1: Thailand is launching an aggressive trade initiative, leveraging international free trade agreements, or FTAs, to generate more than ₱1 billion in export value for local small and medium-sized enterprises. The Department of Foreign Trade under the Ministry of Commerce joined forces with the Office of Small and Medium-Sized Enterprises Promotion, or OSMEP, to unveil the Boost Up SMEs to FTA Markets project. Backed by the National SME Promotion Fund, the collaborative initiative aims to transform Thai operators into modern smart traders capable of navigating complex global trade regulations and rising environmental sustainability criteria. The economic push strategically targets two high-potential destination groups with vast purchasing power and distinct consumer habits. Department Director General Arada Phuongthong specified that the project will focus on the massive market of India, with a population exceeding 1.4 billion people. Simultaneously, the program drives high-quality, eco-friendly Thai product exports to the premium European markets of Switzerland and Norway, where consumer demand for sustainable goods matches strong local purchasing capacities. To retain international competitiveness, participating entrepreneurs are undergoing tailored business strategy shifts to secure tax exemptions and specialized tariff privileges under Thailand's active trade networks. The country currently utilizes 14 FTAs covering 18 nations globally. Trade officials are also expediting negotiations for three upcoming trade pacts with the European Free Trade Association, Sri Lanka, and Bhutan, with all three frameworks slated to officially come into force by 2027.
2: Federal Reserve Chair Kevin Warsh appears to have reassured global central bankers that the U.S. central bank will remain engaged internationally, easing concerns that a change in leadership could weaken cooperation between the world's major monetary authorities. Now, according to Reuters, Warsh spent 3 days at the European Central Bank's annual forum in Sintra, Portugal, holding private meetings with central bank governors from Europe and elsewhere, including an extended lunch with ECB President Christine Lagarde. While discussions focus on broad economic issues rather than specific policy decisions, officials viewed his outreach as a positive signal that the Federal Reserve intends to remain an active participant in international coordination. The meetings came amid concerns that a Fed led by a Trump-appointed chair could face greater political pressure from the White House or reduce its involvement in global financial forums. As the world's leading central bank, the Federal Reserve plays a critical role in providing dollar liquidity during financial crises and shaping international monetary policy. Warsh, who previously served as a federal governor from 2006 to 2011, also drew praise for adopting a collaborative tone during public appearances alongside Lagarde, Bank of England Governor Andrew Bailey, and Bank of Canada Governor Tiff Macklem. Participants noted shared views on simplifying central bank communications and moving away from some crisis-era policy practices.
1: China's AI race may have found its next breakout contender. A new model from Beijing startup ZAI is generating buzz in Silicon Valley after delivering performance close to leading U.S. systems at a fraction of the cost. The model, GLM 5.2, has drawn praise for its coding skills and agent capabilities, allowing it to complete complex tasks with minimal user input. Developers say its performance comes close to OpenAI's GPT 5.5 and Anthropic's latest models, prompting some industry observers to describe its arrival as a mini DeepSeek moment. The model has rapidly climbed.
9: Fat breaking news. 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
10: สนับสนุนข่าวโดยกฤษณาอะคาเดมี่เปลี่ยนคุณให้เป็นคนใหม่เพื่อก้าวสู่สังคมทุกระดับอย่างมั่นใจกฤษณาอะคาเดมี่ในเครือโรงเรียนกฤษณาการประชาสัมพันธ
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